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Speaking of Anthony Brown and Group Therapy, there's a tour coming up with Anthony Brown and Group Therapy and Morette Brown Clark. It's called The Therapy Tour. You don't want to miss it. I can't wait for it to hit. Starts in October. But that was Anthony Brown and Group Therapy with Blessings on Blessings. And before that, you heard Marcus Jordan with I Can. But right now, it's time for another break. Listen, when we come back, get ready to get your praise on because we've got our praise break. And you can only find that here on the new Donnie McClurkin Show. More to go

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1: Our God will provide a roadway in the wilderness, water in a desert. He will make a way. Won't he do it? Ah, yes, he will. Out of no way. Thank you, Jesus. Kim Harper Johnson, happy Sunday to you and yours. To all of our drivers listening in, truck drivers, those who are traveling, delivering packages, traveling grace and mercy to you on these roadways in the mighty and matchless name of Jesus. And we'll keep you uplifted and inspired. Here's the Kurt Carr Singers in the Sanctuary.
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I'm Kim Harford Johnson, and we're sending love from Madison to Macomb and everywhere in between. Thank you for making us number one for gospel hits.

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Hi, it's Kim Harford Johnson. 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
1: The Lord is our light, and He is our salvation. Jesus is Lord. And oh, how precious. 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I'm Kim Harford Johnson. Yeah, that's me. Love keeping you company on this happy Sunday as we're heading into a brand new week. Got more to keep you inspired, reminding you that, yes, we are blessed. 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
1: Taste and see that the Lord is good and his mercy endures forever. 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
2: 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This is Randy Bell. This week on Community Heartbeat, we'll talk about feeding the hungry in Mississippi. 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
2: Welcome back to Community Heartbeat. I'm joined today by Carly Coughlin, the Chief Executive Officer of the Mississippi Food Network. Carly, welcome. You are relatively new to the job of running this important food bank, which serves 56 Mississippi counties, I believe it is. But your experience prior to that in the food industry and your education also has really prepared you for this role, hasn't it?
10: It sure has. And good morning to you, Randy. It's great to be here. I have spent two decades in food systems and dealing with complex supply chains. Mississippi Food Network's need is significant. I'm certainly happy to be here and bring both my expertise from my career, as well as my time spent at Mississippi State, and even as a food pantry intern supporting Mississippi Food Network a handful of years ago, a little pre-COVID and then post-COVID at the same time.
2: I noticed in your bio on the Mississippi Food Network's website, it says that after you came on board as CEO, you did a lot of listening to and learning from the staff that was already there.
10: Yes, we have been blessed with a staff that not only is long tenured, but is so dedicated to the mission and to supporting families and neighbors across Mississippi. And that type of passion, you certainly can't buy that. That comes built within people, and it has been so great to spend time getting to know the staff and the board, and understanding how important their experiences and their recognition of the need and what we need to do to move things forward.
2: Yeah, you really have a great board, don't you, of people who are really invested in this issue of solving the hunger problem.
10: Yes, so much so. They have been great partners to date.
2: You mentioned your time at Mississippi State. I believe that was when you were working on your Master's of Agribusiness Management degree up there. And that was also the time that you worked as an intern at the Mississippi Food Network. So, like you say, that has given you some tools to use in this new job. You bring a lot of experience on board taking over this new position.
10: Yes, absolutely. And I also want to mention the time that I spent volunteering. So when I was in Starkville, I worked directly with one of the MSN partner agencies, in a food pantry there, as well as their hot meal program, and really had an opportunity pre and post COVID to see how that functioned before the world was shut down. And then what that looked like when the need really ramped up. And so it gave me an opportunity to really understand how we serviced neighbors in the before times, and then what that looked like afterward, and then really as that need has increased. And I've really been blessed in my life across the handful of states that I've lived in to be involved in food security work and to see what that looks like, what best in class could be, and how communities across our country are addressing food insecurity, helping build strong communities, and supporting families.
2: And that gives you a real unique perspective, I would think, having both experience at Mississippi Food Network now, running the operation, and then seeing it on the other end where the food goes and how it gets to the people at the partner agencies, having actually done some of that work on the other end.
10: Yes, yes. And I think most people don't realize that a food bank does more than just simply receive food. I really liken it to a complex regional distribution center where we are at any point during the day receiving food, procuring food, storing, inventorying, inspecting. We've got food safety. We need to be packing boxes. We're working with our partner agencies. We're collecting data to make sure, are we focusing our impact on the greatest need areas? And then what are the outcomes of the programs or the work that we're doing every day? Are we addressing the need, making sure that every moment that we're spending is supporting Mississippi families and that we're not working on things that aren't meeting that and addressing the mission?
2: So let's talk about what's at stake here. You're trying to make sure that Mississippi families have enough to eat, and the statistics we see tell the story. One in five Mississippians doesn't have enough to eat. One in four kids often goes to bed hungry. Many senior citizens facing food insecurity. It may be hard to imagine not having enough to eat on a regular basis, but unfortunately it is a reality facing many families in Mississippi.
10: So Mississippi, actually, when I moved here, was the most food insecure state in the nation. It's now tied for fourth and fifth. So the work that has been done locally since 2019, 2020 has created some impact that we can now measure and look against that. But the need is still great. What I would say to your listeners is that hunger doesn't always look the way that people expect. And many of the families that seek support are hardworking people doing their best to make ends meet. And I do want to touch briefly on SNAP, because it really is important to vulnerable populations at both ends of the age spectrum. And so I'm going to give some national numbers because we don't have Mississippi-specific numbers available. But nationally, 40% of SNAP recipients are children, and approximately 20% are seniors age 60 or over. When you combine that, that's roughly 60% of all SNAP recipients are children or are seniors, or basically 6 in 10 Americans. And that need is great. And when we think about children, we are thinking about not only filling those little bellies, but that's our future workforce. Those are the families that are going to be the next generation of Mississippians to uplift the state and move forward. We want to make sure that their learning outcomes are supported. And the best way to do that is through food. Food is foundational. And for our seniors, they're making trade-offs between medication and food. And I don't know that that is something that Mississippians, as I'm going on my listening tours externally and working with our partner agencies and volunteering and listening to some of the stories direct from our neighbors, those aren't the situations that we want those folks to be in either. So there's a real opportunity there to address hunger and then think about how it not only impacts just the folks who are receiving the aid, but also every Mississippian and honestly, every American across the country.
2: As you touched on there, many of the people that you serve have jobs and they're working. Mm-hmm. They just don't make enough money to keep food on the table. And now with the high price of groceries, it's even harder for them to get by.
10: Yes. And I would like to provide a couple of other data points that I think really get lost in some of the messaging currently. And I'm going to use some Mississippi numbers here and dial them out to really underscore the impact, particularly with SNAP. So when we think about SNAP, or what formerly was known as the food stamp program, it doesn't just support families that are experiencing food insecurity. It brings federal dollars into Mississippi communities. And those federal dollars support our grocery stores, our farmers, our food manufacturers, distributors, truckers, and workers that are employed across the food supply chain. A dollar of SNAP equates to $1.50 to $1.80 in economic impact. And when we think about the $842 million of SNAP benefits that were received into Mississippi in 2024, that equates to $1.2 to $1.5 billion of economic impact that was brought into the state. And so what does that $1 of SNAP mean? That comes in from the government, that is spent locally into communities, creating that economic impact. That keeps our businesses afloat. That creates jobs. Those jobs create tax revenue. SNAP is a fantastic program and impacts every American. So when we think about it just being food insecurity, it's really not. It is offering folks an opportunity to purchase food, to help avoid that, but it is also keeping our businesses afloat, anything that is in the food economy. And it's not just limited to food businesses. When households have fewer dollars, it also impacts their ability to pay rent, to pay utilities, to pay for health care. As those households reallocate cash towards food, we have indirect impact to businesses across the state. And so there really is a business case and a business impact for maintaining support for those folks who are looking for food resources.
2: We're talking about the people that you serve. There are families who may be making ends meet just barely. They're not needing food assistance right now, but they're only, you know, losing a job away or having a medical emergency in the family or some other type of big issue that could push them over the edge.
10: Yes, yes. Mississippi Food Network is a nonprofit, and I know that my peers in other nonprofits are experiencing the same, but nonprofits really fill critical gaps in our communities. And for MFN specifically, we're feeding families, we're strengthening communities, and we're responding when people have nowhere else to turn. Nonprofit organizations are doing the essential work, and we're often chronically underfunded. So the expectations, they are enormous, but the resources rarely match them. And I'm hoping that your listeners who are engaging in this conversation understand how valuable they are to part of the solution as well. And I am a big proponent of for community by community. So if we have listeners who are thinking, you know, how can we get involved? How can we help? And I have folks ask me that every single day. I would welcome them to go to our website, msfoodnet.org, and to come and to volunteer, spend some time with us, to donate. Right now, our board is running a matching challenge for Hunger Action Month. That's the month of September. And they have so generously leaned in and said, whatever your donations are that you receive, we're going to go ahead and match them dollar for dollar. So if there's a listener out there that says, I have $25 I would love to send to you, that $25 is actually $50 if they send it during the month of September. So I would really encourage folks who are feeling called and compelled by this story and feeding their neighbors to engage with us and to come and volunteer and or provide financial gifts.
2: Let's get back to the basics of how things operate. Some of our listeners may not understand exactly how a food bank like the Mississippi Network operates. You don't distribute the food to the public directly. People don't come to your warehouse and get food. Instead, you work through those partner agencies that you talked about. And I think you have over 400 of them across the state to get the food to where it really needs to go. And it may be a food pantry in a local nonprofit, a soup kitchen, or many other ways it can be distributed.
10: Yes. So across our 56-county service area, we partner with over 430 partner agencies, and we support them. They are really boots on the ground distributing the food directly to our neighbors in our local communities. We are simply that main source where we can leverage our scale and our capacity to create better buying power so we can buy food significantly cheaper than a food pantry could alone. We have all of that here, and then we distribute it out through our transportation system to these 430 partner agencies, and we help support them as they're addressing the need. And our pantry visits are up 36% year over year, so the demand is great. The supply is tight, so we are running behind the scenes to make sure that we are procuring and distributing enough food to help support them and to help support those local neighbors.
2: Now, your partner agencies, they go online and place an order and then come to Jackson to pick it up at your warehouse?
10: We have some that come directly to pick it up, and then others, we actually have several trucks that we send out into the community, and they meet at a local spot, and we'll have several partner agencies meet in that locale. We load them up with their pallets of food, and they take it back to their food pantry to distribute on their distribution day.
2: The partner agencies don't actually pay for the food, but they do contribute financially to help cover some of your overhead costs?
10: Correct. We do have a funding program that shares some of that cost, but yes, we cover the bulk of that.
2: Let's give our listeners some numbers here, and I don't know if these are the current numbers, but about 163,000 families served each month. If that is true, that would be about 2 million each year.
10: We have our updated numbers, and that has gone up slightly. We are over the 2 million mark. We were previously at 163,000 served every month. We're at 172,000 served every month, and that is our updated information that we've just received from Feeding America.
2: All right, so I guess this number probably has changed too. The amount of food that you distribute used to be at least 2.3 million pounds each month, over 27 million pounds per year.
10: I do not have that updated in front of me. I do know that we have a slight lift, but it is not a big of enough lift to meet the increased need. We are working with programming to try to fill that gap.
2: So a lot of folks will wonder, where does your food come from? The answer really is a variety of sources. Much of it is donated. The federal government provides a lot of your food, doesn't it?
10: It provides some. We also have a procurement team, and they do retail rescue. So we have a team that goes out to our Walmarts and our Krogers and our Dollar Generals and takes food that is not expired. We do not distribute expired food to any of our neighbors, but food that they know that they have too much of based on what their current inventory trends are. And we make sure that we're reducing waste, number one, but then getting food to folks and meeting them where they're at. We also had opportunities in the past to work with farmers to support some of that. We are open to any and all innovative ideas and exploring some of those on our end as well, to really maximize and making sure that we've got the right product in the right place at the right time.
2: You also have some partners a little further back in the food chain, you might say, in between the farmers and the grocery stores, the maybe the food distributors, the processing plants, that sort of thing. Do you often get some donations there?
10: We certainly do. And we are not currently set up, for those folks that are familiar with food banks in other states, they often have repack rooms or protein repack rooms. In fact, the community I came from before moving back to Mississippi had a protein repack room. But we do have some programs in place where we'll be running some trucks back and forth and then help support not only our food bank, but other food banks along the way. So it's for community by community, but food banking is doing exactly the same thing. We are working together to leverage, if somebody has too many sweet potatoes, let's say, let's push it out through our system and not serve only our neighbors, but the neighbors that we have across the nation.
2: Talking with Carly Coughlin with Mississippi Food Network, when you talk about where the food comes from, you talked about the farmers there. I know this was done in the past. I don't know if you still do it or not when deer hunting season rolls around. A lot of hunters may have some extra venison that they're willing to donate. Are you still able to take those donations?
10: I know there has been some conversation around it, and I've heard of that previous program. Again, finding a processor to do the work for free is where the challenge is, and I certainly am supportive. While I am working at a nonprofit, I am supportive of folks being paid for their time and their outlay of cost. So we need to find a funding model that works not only for keeping the cost low for food that we'd like to distribute out to our neighbors, but then also the folks that are doing the work. So we're doing the actual fabrication of the animal as well as any of their fixed costs, you know, so for packaging and things like that. That conversation is happening. I don't have any updates to share at this time, but I think that's a fantastic program.
2: Certainly donations from the public are a big help. You benefit from food drives from time to time that may be held certainly at schools and by various groups, may get together during the holidays and put on a food drive. So those are helpful, aren't they?
10: They sure are. But I would say, and I think this is a common misperception, a food bank really can do more when folks donate money versus donate food. And the reason I say that is our purchasing power is significant. I wish when I was raising my daughter that I had the purchasing power that Mississippi Food Network enjoys right now. So when we are looking at increased costs in food, really leveraging our scale and our ability to get those lower prices because we are buying in bulk. So rather than folks just pulling out of their pantry, if they've got $5 or $10 they'd like to share instead, that when we pull that together, we can really make a greater impact. And so I think of everything in terms of how can we get the best bang for our buck? And that really is how we can do that the best.
2: You're kind of coming through a difficult time of the year, I would think, when schools, you know, were out for the summer back in session now. But, well, you didn't get those food drives that schools sometimes do during the summer. But the need for food increases because kids are out of school. They're not getting their school meals, maybe not getting a nutritious meal at home like they would get at school. And you try to help. I know you have a summer food service and a kids cafe program.
10: Yes, we have support for students when they are out of school, as well as when they're in school. We have the backpack program as well. But our community impact team is definitely focused and dialed into the various seasonality of needs as we move through the year and finding ways to address those, stay ahead of them, and making sure that as few of our neighbors go hungry as possible.
2: And you also have a senior grocery program to help older Mississippians who might be facing food insecurity.
10: Yes. And we would love to have volunteers come out and help us pack some of those boxes to make sure that we are supporting and appreciating our seniors.
2: And something that I think is relatively new, Molly's Mobile Market. Talk about that.
10: Yes. So one of our founding board members, Molly McQuaid, we named the mobile food market after her. And that is an opportunity for us to move some fresh produce around the state. And it really is what I would call more of a client choice model where we pull up our mobile market and folks can come in and make the choices that best fit their dietary and their personal preferences.
2: So are you hoping to get that mobile market into all far corners of your 56 county service area?
10: If we could do that, that would be amazing.
2: We talked about this a moment ago, the need for volunteers at the Mississippi Food Network. You talked about squeezing all you can out of your dollars. And one way to do that is have the helpful volunteers. What are some jobs that a volunteer might help you accomplish there? You know, if they happen to live in the Jackson area or a short drive from the Jackson area and would come to your warehouse, what jobs could they fulfill?
10: Well, we have lots of jobs here. We actually just had our volunteer Saturday. I was here along with my husband and one of my friends from out of state who came to volunteer. We had a great crowd that showed up, and it was really packing boxes for various distribution. We had three different packing areas set up. But it's a lot of fun, and it's not only just coming in and volunteering to support your community, but the volunteer gets something out of it as well. And I have been a lifelong volunteer. I come from a community and volunteering family, and the purpose and the community that you can create in even just a few short hours on a Saturday, or even coming in during the week and helping pack some senior boxes. Any time that someone can give, not only are you going to have a great time here and feel welcome and appreciated here at Mississippi Food Network, but you're really making an impact into communities, helping feed folks. And the feeling that you get from that and the value and the life purpose that it gives someone really is payment within itself.
2: And for those who live in other counties away from the Jackson area, perhaps a better option for them in terms of volunteering would be to go to one of these local partner agencies who get the food that you provide and help them out on that end.
10: Absolutely. Absolutely. And if you go onto our website, msfoodnet.org, you can search by zip code and it will pull up the list of partner agencies in that area. And I would welcome anyone to reach out in their local community and reach out to their pantry or their meal program or their soup kitchen and say, you know, how can I help? And I guarantee you, they would not only welcome the call, but they would have a list of things that they would appreciate support with. And I think that is fantastic. Again, for community by community.
2: And let's get in one more plug for that September matching challenge that you've got going.
10: Yes. So September is Hunger Action Month, and it really gives an opportunity across the country for folks to stop and think about our neighbors who are experiencing food insecurity. And our board has so generously stepped up first and said, we are willing to match donations made during the month of September. Again, if folks are thinking, how can I help support anything that you send to us? The board is going to match that. And I'm so proud and genuinely touched. I just hit my 90 days. I was so touched that they were willing to do that and to lean in, and it's such an early sign of support and value for the mission and our ability to serve our neighbors. So as your listeners are listening to this conversation, if they feel compelled to make a gift, we would love to have it. And just know that the board is doubling that.
2: Carly Coughlin, thanks for joining us today.
10: Thank you. I appreciate your time. You have a great day.
2: Back in a moment.
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1: 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Keep me company right here in the sanctuary. I got this one right here. Kirk Franklin featuring Karen Clark Sheard. It simply says, thank you for everything.

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1: 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The latest from Anthony Brown and Group Therapy is coming up right after Helen Baylor.
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1: The song is called You Are. I like it a lot. 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All right, Jermaine Clark Cole is coming up for you in a minute. Also, Shay Norman giving us Tis So Sweet. So you are hanging out with your man at law. We are here in the sanctuary.
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1: It's your brother, Ed Long, in the Sanctuary. 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

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Hey, it's Ed Long here. You know what? We're sending love from Monticello and Macomb and everywhere in between. Thanks for getting your praise on with us and making us your number one for gospel hits.

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1: Kenny Lewis in one voice. The song is called God Did It. All right, it's me, Ed Long, here with you, playing Reverend Clay Evans and them on the way. 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Andre Crouch coming up, too. 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
1: So later this hour, I have your inspirational thought for today. I call the segment, Think on These Things. 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Right now, Doc McKay.

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1: All right, so we're minutes away from your inspirational thought for today. Think on these things, okay? In the meantime, it's a Holy Ghost party with my man Zicardi. This is Working On Me. Ed Long is in the sanctuary.

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that the Lord's made for us to rejoice, not to be sorrowful, but to rejoice and be glad. And I got the music to help you do so. This is Donnie McClurkin, and it's time for the new Donnie McClurkin Show coming to you on this radio station that will surely keep you inspired. It's your inspirational radio station. And as always, we've got music just for you. Just for every single one of you. So get ready. It starts right here, right now. Man, September's almost totally finished and almost at the end of the year. And God has been gracious and good. So we're going to play music that's going to honor him and going to inspire you. That's right. Music that you can live by right here, right now. Call somebody up and let them know that the new Donnie McClurkin Show is on the air.

everybody. Welcome back. This is the new Donnie McClurkin Show, and I'm Donnie McClurkin, bringing you some great music, the best music for the blessed of God. And you are the blessed. So we're going to keep it going with Rudy Currents and the song Ransom.

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But let's keep the music going. Here's Zacardi Cortez with the song Working on Me.

was the voice himself, Zacani Cortez, with the song Working on Me. But now you know what time it is. For the last week or so, we haven't had our shout-outs, but it's time for our shout-outs. And now I want to catch up with some of you all, and I want to hear who you really

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1: Hi, this is Donnie McClurkin, and I've got an inspirational message just for you. I want to remind you of something that God told Jeremiah. God told Jeremiah in Jeremiah 32 and 27. He said, "Behold, I am the Lord, the God of all flesh.

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God is omnipotent. There is nothing beyond his ability. His infinite might and his infinite strength caused all that is created to be created. And this great God, who by the word of his power has spoken all things into existence, is on our side. Did you hear me? He is literally on our side. If we give our lives to him, we have his oath, his promise, that he would never leave us nor forsake us. And he challenges us to believe that there's nothing that he cannot accomplish in our lives. So put your trust in him. They that trust in the Lord shall never be made ashamed. Put all of your trust in him and watch him work on your behalf. Watch his word come alive in your life as you obey it. Watch your life become enriched as you fall deeper in love with Jesus. He said, I am the Lord, the God of all flesh. Is there anything too hard for me? And if you go to verse 17 in Jeremiah 32, it says this, Oh Lord God, behold, you have made the heaven and the earth by your great power and stretched out arm, and there is nothing too hard for you.

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1: That was Kirk Franklin with the song Strong God. Now listen, I've got to go. By the grace of God, I'll be back tomorrow. But until then, know this. I love you all. And I thank God for this show reaching out to you. Stay tuned because there's some great programming coming right after this. But from my heart to yours, I admonish every one of you to walk in the favor of God. God bless you. Have a great day.
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1: Tim Rogers and the fellas kicking off the party. Your early morning praise party with me, your girl, Sherry Mackey, on a marvelous Monday. Oh, we're getting ready for an amazing, wonderful week in Jesus. A week filled with favor and blessings. Today, I'm going to remind you that God will take care of you. Here's Edwin Hawkins.

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0: 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John P. Key and New Life Community Choir, Life and Favor. You don't know my story. Come on, Jesus. You're inside the party, your early morning praise party with me, your girl, Sherry Mackey. Hey, I got something for you to do tonight.
1: 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This is Anthony Brown from Anthony Brown Group Therapy. Join me tonight online. A virtual concert, full disclosure, live. It's going down tonight on my YouTube page, Anthony Brown TV on YouTube, 8 p.m. Eastern Standard Time. We are turning up with Jesus, me and Group Therapy. It's the full disclosure virtual release concert. I hope to see you there.
0: All right, y'all. 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

0: 105.5 Hallelujah FM, Jackson's Inspiration Station. It's your early morning praise party. I am Sherry Mackey, and it's time right now for today's word. Stop trying to earn what grace has already given. Ephesians 2, 8 and 9 says, "For it is by grace you've been saved through faith, and this is not from yourselves. It is a gift of God, not by works, so that no one can boast." You know, sometimes we make our relationship with God harder than it's supposed to be. We know we're saved by grace, but we still find ourselves trying to earn God's approval. We believe we got to work harder, pray harder, do more, perform better, and somehow prove that we're worthy of His love. But here's the good news. You can't earn a gift. Grace is a gift. Many believers struggle because they try to mix grace with works. We live as though Jesus did His part, but now everything depends on us. No, we mess up and we think we got to punish ourselves. We fall short and we think God must be disappointed in us. We make a mistake and we spend days, years trying to work our way back into God's good graces. But grace says, "Come on back to me." Grace doesn't give us permission to live however we want to. Grace gives us the power and freedom to live differently because we know we're already loved. The law says do this and then you can be accepted. But grace says you are accepted through Jesus Christ. Now, let me transform your life. See, that's a completely different mindset. You don't have to wake up every morning trying to convince God that you're worthy of His love. You don't have to compete for His attention. You don't have to perform your way into His presence. Jesus already paid the price. Your salvation is not a reward for how well you performed. It is a gift received through faith. So stop. Stop trying to strive. Stop trying to do things. And just start trusting. Stop trying to earn what God has already given you through Jesus Christ. And when you fall short, don't run away from God. Run toward Him. When you make a mistake, confess your sins. He's faithful and just to forgive you and cleanse you of all unrighteousness. You just receive His forgiveness. You get back up and you keep moving. Grace means God's goodness toward you is not based on your perfection. You are saved by grace. You are sustained by grace. You are strengthened by grace. And you can rest in the finished work of Jesus Christ. Lord, thank you that we are saved by your grace through faith and not our works. Help us to stop striving to earn what you've already freely given us. And when we fall short, remind us that we can run toward you instead of running away from you. Teach us to receive your grace, trust your love, and allow your grace to transform the way we live. Thank you for loving us when we don't deserve it and forgiving us what we can never earn, in Jesus' name. Now that's your word for today. Take it, apply it to your everyday life, and you continue to be encouraged and inspired. It is your early morning praise party. I am Sherry Mackey.
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1: Lord, let your will be done on earth as it is in heaven. 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
1: It's your early morning praise party. I am Sherry Mackey. It's time, y'all, for the Word of God. It is time for your Bible experience. And for those of you that like to read along with us, go ahead and open your Bible or your Bible apps to Ephesians chapter 5. Ephesians chapter 5. Today we're picking up in verse 21. Ephesians 5 and 21, it speaks to the wives and husbands.
2: Submit to one another out of reverence for Christ. Wives, submit yourselves to your own husbands as you do to the Lord. For the husband is the head of the wife, as Christ is the head of the church, his body, of which he is the Savior. Now, as the church submits to Christ, so also wives should submit to their husbands in everything. Husbands, love your wives, just as Christ loved the church and gave himself up for her to make her holy, cleansing her by the washing with water through the word, and to present her to himself as a radiant church, without stain or wrinkle or any other blemish, but holy and blameless.
0: All right, family, we're going to pick up right there in the Bible experience on the party. It's your early morning praise party with me, your girl, Sherry Mackey.
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0: 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Praising on a marvelous Monday, a family day on the party. Your early morning praise party with me, your girl, Sherry, Mackie, and family. It's time to talk about topics that are hot. Well, you don't get any hotter than the family drama. Malcolm Jamal Warner's mother, Pamela Warner, alleges that her late son's widow, Tanisha Warner, severed ties with their granddaughter, Mackenzie, amid an ongoing estate dispute. Pamela made the claim in court filing seeking approval for a settlement involving Mackenzie. She expressed confusion over Tanisha's actions and stated that she harbors no ill will towards her. The family has been embroiled in legal battles over Malcolm Jamal Warner's estate with conflicting claims about his intentions and financial commitments. The court has yet to reach a financial resolution on the matter. Did you think y'all was just going to be tiptoeing through the tulips? Baby, family drama is family drama. And unfortunately, the children are oftentimes the pawn, which is never okay. But I will say this. When I think about Malcolm Jamal Warner and many others who did not have a will, do yourself, do your family a favor. Put it in writing, get it notarized. I know my pastor, my church, brownbaptist.org, has made a place on our website where you can go and for free of charge do your will so that your family knows your wishes. There's no drama, there's no chaos that you're leaving behind. Oh, you got to be prepared, y'all. Anyway, set your family up for success. Also making news, a federal judge has ordered Trump administration to give 30-day notice before making major changes to his Kennedy Center renovation plans, including any attempt to tear down the building. The order came after President Donald Trump was photographed looking at a placard that appeared to include the words Kennedy Center demolished. South District Judge Christopher Cooper, I can't make this stuff up, also ordered the administration to update him by Wednesday on the building's current closure and emergency repairs. Trump said Wednesday that the Performing Arts Center could eventually close or be ripped down if the administration does not receive recognition for its work there. Congress approved $257 million for Kennedy Center renovations last year, but Trump has said the renovations will not move forward unless his name is restored to the building. If you'd like to weigh in on the way topics, all these hot topics, you can always tap the app. Tap the little red microphone on the iHeartRadio app and leave your talk back, leave your comments, leave your thoughts there. Hot topics on the party. Your early morning praise party with me, your girl, Sherry Mackie. Good morning.
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2: 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Never would have made it.

Somebody just need to testify to something next to him. 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I'm better. Much better. 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Is there anybody in this house other than me that could...

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95.5 Hallelujah FM, Jackson's Inspiration Station. It's music from Israel, a New Breed. And again, I say rejoice in the Lord. I'm Tracy Bethay. Glad to be in your company. Happy Monday to you and yours. Still to come, got some PJ Morton. Here's the Reverend Al Green. And yes, he will. The Lord will make a way somehow.

0: Jackson's inspiration station is 95.5 Hallelujah FM. That's music from PJ Morton, and Lord, we thank you for your mercy. I'm Tracy Bethay, delighted to be in your company on yet another day that the Lord has made. Come on, put a smile on your face. It is time to rejoice and be glad in the Lord. It is the 21st day of September, and according to the national calendar, today is National Pecan Cookie Day. I like this day. And it's also Earth, Wind, and Fire Day. If you are familiar, and sure you are familiar with the amazing award-winning R&B group Earth, Wind, and Fire, yeah, they have a song, and it's celebrated globally on the 21st day of September. Their song that has just touched the hearts of millions. Radio shows, of course, they play that song on the R&B stations still in rotation, but on the 21st day of September, do you remember? Yeah. So the national calendar has deemed today as Earth, Wind, and Fire Day. Yeah. It's been on the calendar for a while because of their iconic groove, that song, Let's Groove Tonight, or September, I should say. So, yeah, how about that? I'm Tracy Bethay, and we've got more of your favorite gospel hits on the way, including Beverly Crawford, got some Brent Jones, and the choir master, Ricky Dillard. The
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What a classic from the Thompson Community Singers. I tried him, and I know him for myself as a healer, as a protector, as a comforter. Yes, what a classic. I'm Tracy Bethay, glad to be with you on this Monday. Here's Fresh Start Worship with You Are.

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Get your praise on, even at work. Yeah, that's Erica Campbell, and I love God. I'm Tracy Bethay. Glad to be in your company. Happy Monday to you and yours. Here's music, well, still to come, I should say, music from Anthony Brown and Group Therapy. Here's Edwin Hawkins, and God will take good care of you.

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1: Yes, what do you answer to? Yeah, your name is Victory. That's Jonathan Nelson and Purpose. I'm Tracy Bethay, glad to be in your company. I've got the gospel truth and gospel news, honey, coming up as the Dove Awards have announced more performers and presenters, and I'll tell you about their special tribute. Here's Kenny Lewis with God Did It.
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1: It's music from Corinne Hawthorne and Unstoppable. That's Corinne along with Lecrae. I'm Tracy Bethea. Ty Tribbett is standing by. Here's Commission and Running Back to You.

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1: What a classic. Back in the mid-80s, the Winans and Tomorrow. I'm Tracy Bethay, glad to be in your company. I've got your birthdays coming up next, but first it's Kirk Franklin and Karen Clark Sheard with Kirk's brand new single, Thank You for Everything.
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It's music from Mary Mary and Get Those Shackles Up Off My Feet. It's time to praise Him. I'm Tracy Bethay, glad to be in your company. Here's a Reese Temple Choir, and let me hear you say, I am blessed.

0: 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We have a severe thunderstorm warning now for northeastern Rankin County and southwestern Scott County. It's going to be in effect until 2:45. Storm located near Leesburg, that's not far from Morton, moving south at about 25 miles an hour. This storm could produce 60-mile-an-hour wind gusts and some quarter-sized hail as it moves toward Morton and Pelahatchie. 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

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It's Charles Jenkins and Kitty Lewis, and He's Been Good. I'm Tracy Bethea. Here's Zacardi Cortez and Working on Me.

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0: shout unto the Lord with the voice of triumph. Hosanna, 95.5 Hallelujah FM, Jackson's Inspiration Station. Kim Harper, Johnson with you on this marvelous Monday. I certainly do pray that all is well with you and yours. And as always, thanks so much for listening in. And of course, today, September 21st, is a special day, yep, on the national calendar. And I'll tell you more about that later this hour, so keep it here. Here's Evelyn Turrentine, AG, Work It Out, 95.5 Hallelujah FM.
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I'm Kim Harper Johnson, and be sure to tune in tomorrow morning at 7:15 as Sherry Mackey brings you the morning prayer. 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

0: old things have passed away. Behold, all things have become new. 95.5 Hallelujah FM. Kim Harper Johnson with you. Yes, we are a new creation in Jesus. I love it. Listen, we've got Bishop T.D. Jakes on the way. Let's just praise the Lord. Ricky Dillard, release. Right now, yes, let me tell you something. Today, September 21st is a special day on the national calendar. It's hashtag National Pecan Cookie Day. Yummy. They had me a cookie. This delicious cookie can be eaten and enjoyed morning, noon, or night. You know, it's a pecan cookie. And if you're a pecan snacker, this is just right. And I tell you, you can make them yourself, of course, or you can always go to your favorite bakery or grocery store and get that pecan cookie. Matter of fact, not just for yourself, share with family members and friends. And if you have a pecan cookie recipe, share that with us on your social media platforms everywhere and use hashtag National Pecan Cookie Day. Yeah, that's today, all day long, 95.5 Hallelujah FM.
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Let us exalt his name together. Hallelujah. Our God is worthy of the praise, honor, and glory all day, every day. 95.5 Hallelujah FM, Jackson's Inspiration Station. If you are on your way home or you're traveling right now, you know we're praying for traveling grace and mercy. Watch out for one another out there, okay? Be mindful on the roadways and be kind to one another. Buckled up and no texting while driving, okay? 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

sleeping may endure for a night, oh, but joy comes in the morning. It'll be better after a while. 95.5 Hallelujah FM, Jackson's Inspiration Station. I'm Kim Hartford Johnson. Thanks so much for listening. And we love you. Yes, we do. And we appreciate you. We know we can't do this without you. And we've got more to keep you uplifted and inspired. It is a classic by Aretha Franklin and the one, the only, Reverend James Cleveland. What a friend we have in Jesus. 95.5.

0: Oh, magnify the Lord with me. Let us exalt his name together. Oh, we're better together. 95.5 Hallelujah FM, Jackson's Inspiration Station. Corinne Hawthorne's on the way. Won't he do it? Yeah, he will. Norman Hutchins, God's got a blessing with your name on it. Right now, it's time for some spiritual food for your soul. You got your Bible? Wonderful. If not, go get it. God's word is a lamp unto our feet. It's a light unto our path. The flower fades, the grass withers, but the word of our God shall stand forever. Read Psalm 46, verses 1 through 3. Psalm 46, verses 1 through 3. You got it? God's word will not return void. No, it won't return empty. His word will fill. It will heal. And God's word will reveal. Get your Bible. Read. Meditate. Study for yourself what is written. It's spiritual food for your soul. Talked about some soul food. 95.5. 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

We are members of a royal priesthood, a holy nation, a chosen generation, a peculiar people. 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I'm Kim Harper Johnson. And listen, if today, September 21st, is your birthday and you've been celebrating all day long, I'm going to help you out. Yes, I've got a gift from me to you, and it's later this hour, so don't you miss it, all right? Here's Bishop Daryl Pettis of Strength and Praise. Yes, Lord, 95.5.

0: our God has set up a table before us in the presence of our enemies. Hallelujah. 95.5 Jackson's Inspiration Station. I'm Kim Harper Johnson with you on this marvelous Monday.
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1: 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Keep the jams coming. If you don't have the app, download it today. You might be the next person you hear on the radio.
0: All right. 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

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With God, all things are possible. There's nothing too hard for him. 95.5 Hallelujah FM, Jackson's Inspiration Station. September 21st is somebody's birthday, and I'm going to help you celebrate. Yes, it will. With a gift from me to you on the way. 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

0: promotion. Maybe you're celebrating your brand new business. 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Look at God. Or maybe you're celebrating because it's Monday. Well, this is the day that the Lord has made. Rejoice and be glad in it. And again, I say, rejoice. 95.5 Hallelujah FM.
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0: 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I'm Kim Harper Johnson. Yeah, that's me keeping you company.
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0: Well, thank you. 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Yeah, God will take care of you.

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Whatever you do, do it heartily as unto the Lord and not unto man. Your work in the Lord is never in vain. Hallelujah, Jesus, I do. 95.5 Hallelujah FM, Jackson's Inspiration Station. Here's Judith Christie McAllister. Oh, give thanks. 95.5.

0: Now I ask you, is there anything too hard for God? No, God did it. He's done it. 95.5 Hallelujah FM, Jackson's Inspiration Station. I'm Kim Harper Johnson. Yeah, Victor Sosa is up next with more gospel hits, conversation, inspiration. He'll keep you company until midnight on tonight. I'm Kim Harper Johnson. It's been a pure blessing, a pleasure, and it's always a ball to be with you, reminding you that we do serve a promise keeper. Now, according to God's word, all of his promises are yea and amen. Yes, and so be it. Here's a promise. We know that God causes all things to work together for good to those that love God, to those that are called according to his purpose. No matter what you're facing, good or bad, it's all good. In the end, we win. It's God's promise. 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